0: Because it's embarrassing.
1: Okay, what about dancing?
0: Dancing, it's okay for me.
1: So you'd rather dance or sing?
0: Dancing, of course.
1: Why?
0: Because, you know, it's kind of nice than singing, just dancing, just do what you want. Just stop singing, it's embarrassing because your voice looks so ugly. And just dance is okay, not singing.
1: Okay, thank you.

Nothing that you thought was right proved to be true. And everything I thought you'd like

0: But that doesn't make them very popular.
1: They're chased the old time. The porters get there, you can't play ball, you can't do this. Then there's the neighbours complaining about the children, telling them to sell you hotel off.
2: But don't you think you call me dirt, you'll get back in a big Nero.
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They all fall off. 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

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I've been on a high low, free souls go only where the love is. But I've been having mood swings.

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And what do? You bust down their doors, man. Dumbass cop.

0: professor to tell you the complete story that we know.
1: Right.
0: But these records that we've uncovered don't tell the story. They tell pieces of it.

patients would be the subjects selected to produce the kind of behavior that you wish, the amount of time, the procedures that are utilized, and the motivations of the people who are designing.

fasted around 2 in the morning and started reading this book. And there are sections in it that give instructions to a person who is dead. And they tell him to do certain things and hang on to certain things and let go of other certain things, allowing the experience to happen to you naturally. And in the course of that, I got very confused as to whether I was alive or whether I was dead. And it was really very, very far out to just not know whether I was alive or dead. So if I'm dead, what is... What

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0: Oh, don't you pout and say no. 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
1: I'm gonna eat.
0: Why are you opening your mouth like that?

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6: tape.
5: That
6: tape.
2: That again.
7: Come on, come on, come on, come on.
8: Tape.
7: That.
3: It's tape.
6: That.
8: La, la, la.
9: Tape. That.
10: It's not that, dude.
11: That's not me.
12: Tape deck.
13: That shit I need.
14: Tape deck. That reggae stuff.
9: Tape would be the ideal medium.
15: And that's that.
16: And that's the
8: tape.
16: That's the
8: tape.
17: That's just
8: tape.
14: That way.
8: Tape.
18: That is a bubbly
3: magnetic solid steel tape.
19: That's just like that.
20: The little piece of tape that I'm going to play on here.
14: That's a tape that we made.
21: Have you got any, you know, any tape?
22: That as for me.
23: That tape, that tape, that compressed record. Does anybody have any tape out there?
24: And he took this.

0: man under fear.
1: This could be one of the big moments in your life. Don't make it your last.
0: Ain't got nothing to fear.

0: are. I'm the person who says how things go. That's who I think I am.
1: We don't want to think. We want to know.
2: So, all there is this. The present.
1: Come on, we got to take care of some business.
3: If you want to do business in Bucktown, you got to pay for the privilege.
1: Well, you see, I've already paid.
4: Hey. That was just to take down the sign.
5: Hey, hey, hey, everybody, this is Pete.
6: Every Saturday night, you come up for $100. Come Saturday, you don't give me my Saturday money. I'm gonna slap a sign on that door. That sign gonna say, nigga, read and run. You can't read and run anyway. First nigga touch that sign, first nigga try to come through that door, I'm gonna kick his head till his eyes pooch out like an eagle's ass for power day. You understand what I'm talking about, bro?
7: Yeah, I understand. It's that cheap, smelly, funky cigar you're smoking.
8: I ain't paying off anybody, not your
9: fuckies,
8: not you, nobody!
9: Now settle down, missus. Settle down. Now, what do you mean?
7: Just paying the bull. $450 was my first and last payment. Come.

0: Step aside, boy. I'm checking that cash register.
1: The price you have to pay to do that, Cracker, ain't worth it.
2: For the last time, where's the gold?
0: Now you get this. I don't want to shoot you. I just want to beat

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do something else? Okay, we need a little bit of help for this one. Everybody. Well, I think you're too sentimental. I can't believe the things you say. When I was just a child.

0: expressive, maybe intuitive, and more related to body, to gestures, and it's hard to explain. Maybe Kike can explain better.
1: No,
2: hopefully.
1: No, you did it very well. But actually, yeah, it's you know, we all know all these, we all know these instruments you have, like with faders and knobs. And then we said, come on, can we make it better? So we said, okay, I mean, like using sensors, using really materials which react to touch, to vibration, to many things. Yeah, we explore other ways of gesturality and other ways to perform these instruments. And that's basically what we are doing. And the students are really making a great job. Like they are obviously, yeah, it's a very difficult thing, like making a new instrument. It's not like usually you don't do that. You just adopt the instrument you have around and then you learn. No, they actually invest a number of years in making these instruments, and then they try to present it on stage. And this is what they are doing here in Klang Festival. So bringing them to the people, to the audience on stage. They have already performed as part of the Polish Digital Ensemble, but then even they are so amazing that they just open them to discussion with the people, to the feedback, to see how people understand them or not. So that's actually what we are doing here, like bringing what we do at the university a little bit to the public domain, to the open audience.
2: So we are talking about Kunstuniversität Linz. You two are students at the Tangible Music Lab. We are talking about digital instruments, but what about the analog instruments?
3: Yeah, I mean, my instrument, yeah, it has a digital side to it, but I'm actually working with cassette players and modulating the speed of the cassette players with my voice. So
2: it's very analog then.
3: Yeah, combining the acoustic, the analog, and the digital as well, because there's some programming part of it. So I think this program, it's about combining things and, yeah, finding new ways in these kind of fixed domains, but yeah, building new things out of them.
1: Omid also has a really interesting instrument, like really, really strange one. You want to explain?
2: Yeah, tell me.
0: A bit, I try my best. It's basically a digital instrument. It's a sequencer. But the post-digital part of it is that the way that you

0: And specifically my instrument is like inserting some plugs, some jacks, grid of, let's say, time, and by connecting them with rubber bands, that is a playful thing that for me to work with something like rubber bands, because children has some interact with it when you're showing. Also yesterday in the showcase I saw two children that was playing with it, and it was really nice feedback. It was one of my best audiences during this showcase. Yeah, something like this. But yeah, I invite you to come and see in person.
1: I will. So, are we talking about improvisation, or are you composing music for your instruments?
2: Well, I think it's a mixture of both. I think improvisation is an important stage to start composing. I don't know, personally. But yeah, we're also creating compositions during our course at Kunstuni.
3: Yeah, actually, we collaborate in this matter with Bruckner Uni, with this master, Post-Digital Luthery, actually is in collaboration with Bruckner Uni, and they're the people from the computer music department, like Fulca Marclien and Enrique Mendoza. They're great in this, you know, doing this great job of also, you know, we, if at the Kunstuni we bring all these

0: it in Instagram every day, that would be like, what the heck? Is this really an alien instrument? What is this? It's really difficult to explain to. It's like really, really different to what you imagine an instrument could be.
1: And this is university stuff.
0: Yeah, it's really amazing. Yeah. Bundega came from Latvia, Omid came from Iran, we have people from Russia, from the United States, from China. It's like it's just amazing. People are coming to Linz, to Oberösterreich, to you know, study with us. And this is really special, I think, from Linz. I think it's really something that they are, you know, bringing this to us.
1: It's also very special for Klang Festival in Gallenkirchen that you are all playing here tonight. Next band will start. Thank you for coming along, passing
2: thank
1: by.
2: Thank you.
3: Thank you.
1: Thank you. Next band here on auf der Bühne is Susu La Roche aus UK. Startet jetzt.

0: which is immense number of tour dates as well.
1: We and play.
0: Yeah, you do. And that would be my first question. Like, is music and making political statements inseparable, or do you feel that are these two different types of?
1: That's a good question. I think that everybody who's listening to this radio program obviously already knows that my band Deerhoof is, of course, one of the most famous bands in the history of the world, really. And because of this extreme amount of fame, I felt some responsibility to it's not really expressing myself. It's more like trying to amplify the point of view that, at least in the United States, gets suppressed, or it gets weakened. It gets quieted. It gets silenced. And it's not really about my original thoughts or Deerhoof's original thoughts. I think our original expression is contained, you know, in the music, and so there is kind of a separation. It's more like, I mean, we've always thought of ourselves as a political music, you know, and left music. From the very beginning, you know, which was, I don't know, more than 30 years ago. But it was more when we had no fans for many, many years, that opinion that we had about our own where we stand on issues of freedom or race or money or, you know.

0: After we won all those Grammys and we hit number one on the Austrian charts, all of this, it just made us feel that we can't really, you can't be quiet about things that you're told to be quiet.
1: That's a nice motto, I think, because this is what our free radio is about. Be critical and free in thinking.
0: Yeah.
1: And you mentioned 30 years.
0: Yeah.
1: It's incredible, isn't it?
0: I don't know.
1: Records never been interested in nostalgia. Mm. You keep renewing yourself somehow. This is my feeling. How do you keep surprising yourself?
0: Well... I mean, we have some help.
1: Okay.
0: We became very lucky because the people who decided to listen to Deerhoof's music by some incredible coincidence are also the same people who love to be surprised. And so this is the help that we have. I think some bands, especially major bands, I was lying before when I said that we're the most famous band in world history. We're actually not even in the top five most famous bands in world history. But for the top 500 most famous bands in world history, there's a lot of pressure to repeat your hits, you know, to make another song that sounded

record label. I'm the corporate CEO who owns the record label, whatever, you know. I mean, it was very interesting. We were playing yesterday in a small town in Tuscany, mm-hmm. in Italy, a really beautiful outdoor festival. But we had sound check at, you know, maybe noon. And then the concert was at maybe 11 p.m. So we had... This was yesterday, July 10th. The new Rolling Stones album was released today. And I don't think it's probably being played on your radio station. But it was playing on my telephone through my earphones, and I listened to the whole thing with a bunch of ads added in. And I found that that they cannot operate without address.

0: are. And so everything they do is always compared to what consider their classic work.
1: Mm-hmm.
0: And that would always be, you know, late 60s, early 70s. And we don't have this problem. We don't have any hits. Mm-mm. So no, there's no high point in our career that we get compared to. There's no classic Deerhoof sound. So that's the help that we get. I think our fans are kind, you know, and they want to be surprised.
1: So just one last quick question because
0: sure.
1: we will switch to the next act.
0: Well, I think all your questions were quick. It was my answers that
1: okay.
0: were maybe
1: so
0: not
1: maybe
0: quick.
1: So maybe I'm just expecting now a quicker answer from you, Greg.
0: You can try, yeah.
1: Would you want to introduce quickly your colleagues? Maybe just names, what they're playing, and what the audience can expect tonight from Deerhoof.
0: The singer and bass player in our band is called Satomi Matsuzaki. And we have two guitar players called John Dietrich and Ed Rodriguez. My name is Greg Sonier. I'm on the drums. And you can expect, I think we've already decided you can expect surprise.
1: Okay, so we are expecting surprise from Deerhoof. Thank you very much, Greg,
0: for dropping in
1: into our booth.
0: Okay.
1: And our next act is
2: Flöte.
0: Flöte. I'm going to go see Flöte.
1: Okay, everybody's going to go and listen to them. Thank you, Greg.

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0: Und wir starten gleich das Interview. Hello, Susu.
4: Hi.
0: Thank you for coming.
4: Hi. Thank you for having me.
0: So we see you now after your performance. How did it feel? How did you connect with the audience? It was quite a magnetic performance, I thought.
4: Oh, thank you. It felt nice. The sound was really good. I guess like it's really nice to just try and enjoy yourself. So just get lost in the sound and the light and forget about like, sort of forget that there's an audience, maybe. Like, it's nice to check in sometimes, but not be too, just have a nice time.
0: Yeah, you were quite in a dark space. Literally, the stage was very dark, very little light. Also, the visuals that were projected onto the back of the stage was also everything in black and white. Why are you drawn to these aesthetics?
4: I quite like it's just like very simple imagery. Like when it's just black and white, it's like quite, you don't have, it's just like kind of iconic and kind of graphic or something. I just prefer it, I think.
0: You are also, besides being a musician, a filmmaker, and I already mentioned the visuals that were projected. Can you talk about them more? I guess you did them yourself?
4: Yeah, I did them. They're kind of like music videos that I made for the songs of the album, but also that some of the footage is footage from a film that I made about this saint called Rabia, who's like a 14th century Sufi saint from Persia.
0: The music also sounded quite like maybe like chants, like prayers. Did you get inspired by this Sufi philosopher?
4: Yeah, definitely. A lot of the vocals are, a lot of the, like the lyrics are cut up from Sufi poetry, from Rabia, from Rumi, from Hafez, from all sorts of people, from all sorts of writers across that time.
0: How did you approach this topic? How did you find out about this kind of philosophers? Are you interested in them privately as well, or did you just get into it for this album?
4: I'm just interested in that stuff generally. I think, like, I started collecting books of Sufi or Islamic mystic poetry, and I'm not really like a poetry person generally, but I found that when I wanted to add words to music, I found it easier to use books to figure out what those words were than to write my own words. So sometimes I do have my own words and lyrics in there, but it's not as complex as the words that I appropriate from books, where I tend to like flick through the book and see what fits, what the rhythm that I'm trying to work with and stuff like that.
0: Do you do your shows all on your own? You did the visuals, you're singing, the music that was playing in the background. So are you one woman show?
4: Yeah. Yeah.
0: Is it easier for you? Do you prefer working alone, or are you sometimes collaborating with other people?
4: I have collaborative projects with a few people, but I like working alone as well. I think, like, when you work with other people, you learn things, you push your boundaries a little bit, but ultimately, like, I'm a kind of like hermit creature. I like just, it's, I'm always chilling when I'm by myself, so. Also, it's like the true intense passions or interests and stuff.
0: Do you know before every performance how exactly it's going to look? Are you sometimes improvising, or are the visuals and the music and the lyrics all one big coherent melody, chant, prayer?
4: This live show is kind of like set in terms of like the show, like the visuals, the songs and everything, but maybe like the movement and the scenario and everything is custom to how the space is, the and how I feel and the audience and the whole setting, really.
0: Are you working on anything new at the moment? Are you getting any projects done now? Can you tell us more?
4: Yeah, I have loads of collaborative projects that I have to finish, and I have loads of new music that I need to work on. Well, that, I mean, not need, I am doing. And then I'm writing a new film as well. I'm kind of in that mode where I'm like just trying to do as many things at the same time as possible.
0: Can you tell us more about how your next music projects are going to sound like?
4: I have like a project with a singer called Asia Gendir, who is Algerian and French, and that one I'm quite excited for, as well as my solo work is like I've started working more with like hardware. Like previously I was working mostly with Ableton, so the new sound is like heavier and like loop pedal based. More like pedals, lap steel guitar, drum machines. So it's like heavier, more same of this kind of like hypnotic thing, but different, harder in a way. So I'm quite excited for that.
0: Did you teach yourself all how to work with all this machinery?
4: Yeah.
0: And do you also want to talk about what your film is about that you're writing?
4: The film is about the area I live in, which is underneath the threat of redevelopment and a murder in that area. It's kind of like a parafiction. So I quite like the same with like the album that I put out last year. Like I'm really interested in like taking elements of reality and combining them with my imagination and the influences I have of like history and fantasy and anthropology and stuff. So it's kind of like a parafiction about a murder on my road, but it also is about the gentrification and redevelopment of my area.
0: Is the film going to be in black and white?
4: Yeah. Color is difficult. It's too much stuff going on.
0: Has this always been your approach to art, or has that shifted over the years?
4: Yeah, I think so. I mean, I started doing black and white photography when I was a teenager, and this is the format I like working with, really.
0: How would you describe yourself? Because you're a filmmaker, you're a musician, you also do art. I saw on your website you designed tarot cards. What would you say? How would you describe your essence as an artist?
4: Just always trying to push further, reach new territory, see what else I can do, and strive for more.
0: If people missed your Klang Festival performance, are there any live shows in the future coming up?
4: This was the last one of my tour.

0: something that our band has been wondering for a long time. Up to 32 years, there's been one burning, desperate question that obsesses us night and day. And if you can imagine what a shift in this sort of psychological color can occur when 32 years have been wasted thinking about only one question, when that question could so easily have been answered by consulting a English to German translation dictionary. or asking another person for whom German is their first and most comfortable and confidently spoken language. Alas, either we have failed to ask this question at any point, or more likely, we have asked and simply forgot the answer. But how many dank is vielen dank? How many? Hey, hey, hey, is the only answer I'm getting. See, it's a kind of mysterious. Hey, hey, hey, so that sounds like three. Well, how do you say 1,000? Neither does anyone here, apparently. Yeah. Okay, right.
1: 1,000.
0: 1,000.
1: 1,000. Yeah.
0: All right, we would like to offer 9,000 Danken jetzt für Sie.

0: Das waren Deer Roof. Und jetzt, bevor der Surprise Act um 23.30 Uhr im Foyer startet, gibt es noch ein kurzes Interview, was ich mit Flöter aufgenommen habe. Mats und Delfin und Flötenmusik.
1: Yeah, Mats Gustafsson would be the way to say it in Swedish.
2: Thank you very much. Mats Gustafsson, you're here today at Klang Festival together with Delphine Jossin, and you're the duo Flöter. And again, am I pronouncing Flöter correctly?
1: Flöter. Yeah. Sorry, Swedish is a complicated language. Yeah.
2: But it does mean flute?
1: Yeah, flöten. Yeah.
2: You are usually more known as a saxophonist. Why are you putting the flute now into the spotlight?
1: I actually started as a flute player from the beginning when I was a kid, and then I heard a concert with Sonny Rollins, saxophone pioneer, and I fell in love with the saxophone, and I just wanted to play saxophone. I was playing flute and piano at the time, and I got hooked at the saxophone, and so the flute was resting for 35 years, basically. And during the pandemic, I picked it up again, and I was trying to see what I could do with it using my experience as a saxophone player and like the extended techniques I'm working with on the saxophone, if I can transform that into flute playing. And I'm still doing the research, but it's kind of interesting to go back to something you did so many years ago and see what happened with all the experience you have now of playing in different groups and contexts and projects and everything. And I enjoy it very much. And when I heard Delphine for the first time, it was a very positive shock to me. I had no idea who she was or the group Newt that she was working with. I was completely floored because it was so amazing. And we invited

0: not everything. You should come here. And we decided to try the duo.
1: And do you want me to join?
2: Absolutely. Yes, please.
1: I was listening to Die Bedreisen.
2: Of course, now we have...
1: I totally forgot. I'm sorry.
0: And lying about everything, so now you can put it...
2: So now Delphine has joined us. Thank you so much for also being here. Mats just talked about how he fell in love with flute playing again. Now I think a lot of people have kind of preconceived notions about the flute, maybe because from the childhood they learned to play it on the recorder and it sounds horrible and it's not fun. Yeah. So how can you break up these expectations? How can you make people fall in love with the flute?
3: But I actually wanted to play recorder before flute. And then I realized that flute was a better option. No, but what you mean, flute sound is not bad at all. Even not treated or distorted is actually a beautiful sound. So yeah, some people might hate it, but a lot of people do love it. And it's far away from the sound of the recorder and the way children would play it. So yeah, maybe it's been massively in the ears of people for a century, probably.
0: Yeah. No, I mean, it's a really love-hate relation with the flute, you know, and this is a challenge, like what you can actually do with such an instrument that in one way is very limited. On the other hand, if you listen to a lot of contemporary music, like rhythm music, there is an insane amount of fantastic, radical, experimental flute music as well. But of course, like when you say flute, I go a step backwards, you know. But this is a challenge for us to see what we can do with the flute. But now, I mean, we're both using a lot of electronics to process the flute sounds, but the clean acoustic flute is always there. That's the core, that's the main thing for us to work with.
2: So when you're both on stage, how are you working together? How are you improvising? How do you know what is the next step? How are you playing together on stage? What's your process there?
3: We have 4 ears, and I mean, 3.5 now.
0: Exactly, 3.5. Yeah.
3: But big ones, so we just stay very attentive to what's going on, what's been going on, what will happen, and to every sound or silence that is happening or will happen, we stay extremely attentive to that, and we build a story, like an instant story together according to our mood, our past, our culture, our history, the warmth of the room, and then the book is being written.
0: No, it's really about sharing, you know. We improvise, we talk about what we did before, but we talk about what is coming up too. Sometimes we can have a little game plan.

0: badly because of many different reasons, but basically it's because people are not listening to each other. But if you really listen to what the other person is doing, you can have a conversation, just like we do now with what we are saying. You know, it's all about communication. It's all about, and that is what makes making influence music so great and challenging, that you never really know. It could fail. Every moment it could fail, and you have to be willing to make a mistake in order to succeed, in order to learn something. Because in life, I think you learn by the mistakes you do. You don't learn by success. This is my little theory.
1: It made me think of this beautiful, should get one. You learn from mistake. You should bug the system, Matt. Bug the system. Yeah, it's true. Actually,
2: What was the shit bug called in Deutsch?
3: Mistkäfer. So rubbish bug.
2: Mistkäfer.
0: It's a great symbol. It makes complete sense here.
3: So are you also picking up the energy, the vibe of the audience? Are you playing off of that?
0: Yeah, I mean, audience is always important, and you feel the energy. You can always feel it. Sometimes you can hear it. Especially in a solo situation, you deal with an audience even more, and you pick up sounds and you can deal with it. But when you play as a duo or a trio, you're mainly focused on the sounds coming from your partner. But of course, it's always very obvious in a playing situation if the audience is paying attention or not. You know, if they're talking or blah blah blah, it's not so inspiring when you play improvised music and people are talking or screaming or drinking beer. You know, drinking beer is fun, but you can do that after. You know,
1: wine. Drinking wine is better inspiration.
3: You already said you used flutes and also electronic machines, synthesizers. Did you build something yourself? Can you explain more what is going to happen on stage?
1: Oh, well, I use a regular FX pedals, but so that I've been built for

0: 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Auf einmal 5 MHz.
1: Actual instrument with the flute. So yeah, it's a flute playing that. If it was an instrument, maybe we would hear something different, or obviously another person playing flute with the same machine would be something different. So I'm really trying to adapt those machines to what I want to express. Voilà. So sometimes we hear flute, sometimes we hear something else, but it's like part of the design.
2: No, it's always a mix. I mean, I use also effect pedals, but I also have like kind of synthesizers, like circuit bending devices, which I did not build, but I had them custom built for me. So it consists of like light sensors or touch plates or something. So it's very agile when you play. I don't really like digital. I don't like to work with computers and stuff. I like to have physical contact with my instruments. And that's also very interesting how you can process flute live processing. And sometimes we add some instruments

To the top of the deck and I'm feeling. To the top of the deck. To the top of the deck and I'm feeling. To the top of the deck. To the top of the deck and I'm feeling. To the top of the deck. To the top of the deck and I'm feeling. To the top of the deck.